0: Welcome to NHK Newsline. I'm Yamaguchi Hiroaki in Tokyo. U.S. Presidents Donald Trump and Chinese President Xi Jinping have wrapped up their first day of summit talks. Their agenda included economic cooperation and the situation in the Middle East. They also attended a banquet at the Great Hall of the People in Beijing.
1: We both believe that the China-U.S. relationship is the most important bilateral relationship in the world. We must make it work and never mess it up.
2: We had extremely positive and productive conversations and meetings today with the Chinese delegation earlier.
0: At the banquet, Trump extended an invitation to Xi and his wife to visit the White House this September. China's state-run Xinhua news agency reported some of the details from the meeting. It says Xi called economic ties between the two countries mutually beneficial. He says while disagreements and frictions exist, the only right choice is to consult each other on equal footing. Xi reportedly brought up Taiwan, saying it was the most important issue between them. He says if it is handled properly, their overall relationship can remain stable. The U.S. side also disclosed some details of the summit. A White House official says the two sides agreed that the Strait of Hormuz must remain open to support the free flow of energy. The official says President Xi made clear China's opposition to the militarization of the strait and any effort to charge a toll for its use. Xi also reportedly expressed interest in purchasing more American oil to reduce China's dependence on the strait in the future. The official also said both countries agreed that Iran can never have a nuclear weapon. On Friday, they will sit down again before Trump leaves Beijing in the afternoon. For more, my colleague Kume Ayako and I spoke earlier with NHK World's China correspondent Yoshida Mayu in Beijing.
3: Mayu, can you give us a sense of what the atmosphere is like there?
4: There are tight security measures in place, but a welcoming mood has also spread across the city. China's state broadcaster aired the welcome ceremony live, which is rare for a foreign leader's visit. It shows how much importance the Chinese side is placing on this event.
0: Wait, what are China's main priorities for the summit?
4: It seems that China's primary objective in the talks was to demonstrate that it is easing tensions. At the welcome ceremony, the two leaders were seen exchanging words and smiling. The general mood was one of reconciliation. In his opening remarks, President Xi Jinping emphasized working together, saying cooperations benefit both sides, while conflict hurts both. With China's economy slowing, it was important to show that the country is making an effort to restore a stable relationship with the U.S., while demonstrating its status as a major power to audiences both at home and abroad.
3: So what specifically did the two leaders agree on?
4: China's foreign ministry says Trump and Xi agreed to build a constructive and strategically stable relationship. Specifically, this means making cooperation the norm and keeping competition at a moderate level. For China, it appears to be looking to show that it got the U.S. to recognize it as an equal partner. Also, that it took a cooperative stance despite the various differences between the countries. We're still waiting to hear what specific agreements were made on tariffs and trade. But it's possible that China made some concessions on purchases of agricultural products and aircraft to give President Trump a win to take back home. The conflict with Iran was also discussed, but again, the details have not been made public. China is likely looking to find common ground with the U.S., while also maintaining ties with Iran and other Middle Eastern countries. So it will be worth paying close attention to what the leaders had to say on the issue.
0: And what's your take on President Xi's comments about Taiwan?
4: It's notable how strongly he pressed Trump on the issue. As Beijing often says, Taiwan is at the very core of its core interests. Large-scale U.S. arms sales to Taiwan are unacceptable to China. experts here had suggested ahead of the summit that China would likely push the U.S. to move away from its long-standing policy of strategic ambiguity on Taiwan. And Xi's comments made it clear that China is keeping a close watch on the U.S. over this issue. But as with many of the topics raised at the summit, we may have to wait until the dust has settled before we can say how much was actually achieved.
0: And we also spoke earlier with NHK's senior international correspondent Ishii Yusaku, who has been covering the Trump administration since its first term.
3: Yusaku, what exactly

0: exactly is the U.S. hoping to gain from this meeting?
1: For President Trump, the top priority of this visit is trade and the economy. The U.S. and China, of course, started exchanging escalating tariffs and other trade measures in the early days of Trump's second term in 2025. After last October's summit in Busan, South Korea, Washington and Beijing agreed to what many have called a temporary truce, with both sides posing stricter measures. But from Washington's perspective, China remains America's biggest long-term strategic competitor. So, however, what stood out today to me was Trump's notably friendly tone at the start of the meeting. He praised President Xi as a great leader and said, "It's an honor to be your friend." In a relatively short opening message, Trump emphasized that relations between the two countries are in good shape. He also noted that top American business leaders like Elon Musk and Tim Cook had joined him on the trip, and he said they are looking forward to doing business with China. With the midterm elections approaching this fall, the president seems eager to demonstrate to voters that he is a deal maker who is capable of avoiding a direct confrontation with China while still achieving economic wins. White House officials said the two sides discussed ways to enhance economic cooperation in the meeting, and China may have signaled additional purchase of U.S. products. So that's an issue with a clear political significance, especially among American farmers, which are a key part of Trump's Republican base. And if Trump can frame this visit as "I made a deal, and money is coming in from China," that alone may be enough for the White House to call this trip a success.
2: And this visit also comes against the backdrop of the U.S.-Israel military operation against Iran.
1: Mm-hmm. Exactly. Trump has been criticizing Iran for its de facto blockade of Strait of Hormuz. Mm. The challenge for Washington is that the conflict has taken much longer to resolve than anticipated, and an exit strategy is becoming increasingly unclear. And due to the situation in the Middle East, gas prices in the United States has risen significantly and leading to growing public dissatisfaction. So China has close diplomatic ties to Iran, so there's been speculation that Washington might try to pressure Beijing to use its influence over Tehran. So as we heard earlier, the two sides agreed in the meeting that the Strait of Hormuz must remain open and Iran cannot be allowed to have a nuclear weapon.
0: And Taiwan, also earlier we heard from Yoshida Mayu in Beijing about China's position. Mm. What is the U.S.'s stance on Taiwan?
1: Officially, the United States position on Taiwan has not changed. And President Trump did not respond to the reporters when he was asked if he had discussed Taiwan in the talks. But countries, including Japan, across the region, are closely monitoring if Trump could go further than previous administrations as part of a broader short-term deal with Beijing. For instance, arms sales to Taiwan. The long-standing U.S. position has been that this is not something Washington consults with China about. If that were to change, it could have serious implications for regional security and stability. It's also important to note that the diplomacy doesn't end with today's meeting. There's a state banquet tonight and followed tomorrow by a working lunch. So that means more opportunities for direct talk between Trump and Xi. So as the talks between the U.S. and China continues, the stakes extend far beyond the two major powers, and the outcome could have significant implications for the entire region and the world.
2: All right. Thank you for all your insights, Yusaku, as always.
1: Thank you.
2: Russia launched a barrage of missiles and drones at Ukraine overnight, with Kyiv bearing the brunt of the attack. At least 5 people were killed and more than 40 injured. Ukrainian President Volodymyr Zelensky posted on social media that the Russians had launched over 670 attack drones and 56 missiles at the country. He said Kyiv was the main target. One drone slammed into a 9-story residential building, destroying its entrance. More than 10 people are believed to be missing. Zelensky condemned Russia and said rescue operations are being stepped up amid fears there are still people trapped in the rubble. Zelensky said Wednesday he expected Russia's war in Ukraine to be discussed at the U.S.-China summit in Beijing. Japan's biggest oil wholesaler, ENEOS Holdings, says a crude oil tanker of one of its subsidiaries has passed through the Strait of Hormuz. The firm says the ship is the ENEOS Endeavor, which can carry about 2 million barrels of crude oil. It says the ship is expected to arrive in Japan sometime between late May and early June if it continues sailing smoothly. The company also says 4 Japanese crew members on board are in good health. In April, another Japan-linked oil tanker, the Idemitsu Maru, sailed through the Strait of Hormuz after it was effectively closed. The International Energy Agency says global oil supply declined further in April amid the Iran situation, with daily losses exceeding 10% of the world's daily demand. The IEA report released on Wednesday showed that global oil supply fell by 1.8 million barrels a day in April to 95.1 million barrels a day. That brought total losses to 12.8 million barrels a day since February, when the United States and Israel began military operations against Iran. The report said observed global inventories, including oil stored at sea, fell by 250 million barrels in March and April. The report mentioned that crude oil exports from the United States, Brazil, and other countries have increased. But it says overall supply has fallen as output from Gulf countries declined following the effective closure of the Strait of Hormuz. The IEA pointed out that even if a deal to end the U.S.-Iran conflict is reached and flows through the strait gradually resume, supply will likely be slower to recover. It said further price volatility appears likely, with global oil inventories already drawing at a record clip. We now move to what's making headlines in the Asia-Pacific with Rosalind de Bavaglia at our bureau in Bangkok.
3: As Trump and Xi discussed the conflict in Iran during their summit in Beijing, the country's foreign minister, Abbas Araghchi, is trying to drum up international support. He's meeting with his counterparts in the BRICS group of emerging economies for 2 days of talks in India's capital, New Delhi. Other participants include Russian Foreign Minister Sergei Lavrov and the United Arab Emirates Minister of State at the Ministry of Foreign Affairs, Khalifa Shaheen Al-Marar. India holds the group's chair for this year. The country's foreign minister says the recent Middle East conflict only underlines the importance of dialogue and diplomacy.
4: Our discussions today are an opportunity to reflect on global and regional developments and to consider practical ways to strengthen our cooperation.
3: In the meeting, Araghchi says his country has been the victim of illegal expansionism and warmongering.
5: Iran, therefore, calls upon BRICS member states and all responsible members of the international community to explicitly condemn violations of international law by the United States and Israel.
3: But there are differing views among the participants. Following military attacks by Iran, the UAE is stepping up its condemnation, calling these incidents an apparent act of aggression. The focus is on whether the group can reach a consensus on a joint closing statement over the issue. Now to the Philippines, where gunfire broke out on Wednesday night at the Senate building. This comes after a senator wanted by the International Criminal Court sought refuge inside. Multiple media outlets reported journalists and officials fled as more than 10 gunshots

0: rung inside the building. There were no casualties, and local authorities say one person has been detained. Senator Ronald De La Rosa, a close ally of former Philippine President Rodrigo Duterte, was sheltering inside the building and refusing the ICC's arrest warrant. The Hague-based court has accused De La Rosa of at least 32 instances of the crime against humanity of murder. De La Rosa once served as Duterte's national police chief. He's believed to have helped enforce the former president's so-called war on drugs that claimed thousands of lives. The ICC detained Duterte last year and says he's awaiting trial for crimes against humanity. The standoff started on Monday. De La Rosa ran away from investigators at the Senate. He was then kept under the Senate's protective custody. On Wednesday, De La Rosa, in a social media post, called for his supporters to gather outside the building. He also asked them to help block the arrest and prevent him from being sent to The Hague. De La Rosa's whereabouts is unclear. On Thursday, the Senate president said he was no longer in the building. Meanwhile, President Ferdinand Marcos Jr. has insisted his administration was not involved in the attempts to apprehend De La Rosa. Thailand is one of the top tourist destinations in Asia. But the country's government plans to cut the visa-free stay period from 60 days to 30 amid concerns over illegal activities by foreign travelers.
1: We see that 60 days may be too long. There may be people who are not coming for tourism purposes, but are taking advantage of the 60-day visa-free policy.
0: The foreign minister said on Tuesday his ministry will submit the plan to the cabinet after consulting with relevant agencies. Thailand introduced the 60-day visa exemption for 93 countries and regions in 2024 to boost its economy after the COVID-19 pandemic. But officials say some foreigners are abusing the policy and engaging in illegal activities during their stay. Calls to revise the policy were further fueled earlier this month after police discovered a Chinese national was possessing a cache of military-class weapons. The investigators are looking into the purpose with a possible link to scam syndicates in mind. And that wraps up our bulletin. I'm Rosalind Abovalia in Bangkok.

0: For more on those stories, please do access the NHK World Japan website. Pokemon cards, Pricura photo booths, capsule toys. Over the years, Japan has seen the emergence of countless fads that ended up becoming cultural fixtures. Now, could 3D bubble stickers be next? Businesses see the latest craze as a promising opportunity for long-term growth. NHK World's Anma Raimu has the story.
1: For children, bubble stickers are serious business. They keep their favorites in special albums and barter to expand their collections. This group of friends gave us an exclusive look at their intense trade negotiations. There's even an informal exchange rate, with some designs considered rarer and more valuable than others. But no amount of wheeling and dealing can land the most popular stickers. Even money isn't enough. Getting your hands on them required some good fortune. This store introduced a special lottery system for popular stickers. Only a lucky few are actually able to buy them. Shoppers who win the draw are given a 10-minute window to browse the store and buy what they want.
2: I tried so many times and finally won today.
3: I was missing a few of my favorites, so I'm glad I was able to get them today. I'm so happy.
1: The craze took off last September when Kuria's Bonbon Drop stickers emerged as a surprise hit. The company has shipped 22 million sticker sheets as of the end of March. The product was originally designed with children in mind, but the company says adults are also driving the demand.
4: It's part social media, part adults looking back fondly on the toys and fads of their childhood. The stickers have grown far beyond anything we could have imagined.
1: People in their 20s and 30s remember collecting stickers as children. Now, it's a nostalgic hobby that remains affordable amid rising prices almost everywhere else. Stickers are also a way for them to spend time and bond with their children.
5: It's rare to find something that kids, young adults, and adults can enjoy in different ways. Bubble stickers give each generation something different, and I think that's why they've become so popular.
1: For businesses, the sticker boom is presenting a chance to expand. This company made stickers of its character, hoping to win more hearts and create new opportunities. San Hoseki specialized in mail-order plushies, accessories, and handmade figurine kits. 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Product director Kanzaki Satomi believed the firm had to turn away from its traditional strengths to rebuild. 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
6: We want to tie stickers to our main business and turn them into something only we can make. 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
1: For now, nothing is stopping Japan's sticker craze. Companies are trying to make sure it's more than just the latest fad and has a chance at sticking around. Anma Raimu, NHK World.
0: let's check out the world weather. The monsoon season is approaching parts of South Asia. Our meteorologist Yumi Hirano has the details.
7: Southern India and Sri Lanka have started to experience downpours. Over 250 millimeters of rain was reported in western Sri Lanka. The highest level of warning is in effect at least into Friday. Another 100 millimeters of rain is possible due to a moist southwesterly airflow from the ocean. Showers expected in Colombo, but further north, scorching conditions are still the biggest concern. The highs will be 40 in New Delhi and 43 in Varanasi. So please stay cool and hydrated. Moving to Japan, a combination of warm surface temperatures and cold air aloft is bringing scattered thunder showers. After sunny and summer-like temperatures, people in Yokohama were suddenly caught in torrential rain on Thursday. The Yokohama Fire Department reported about 60 millimeters of rainfall in just 1 hour in the afternoon. The heavy rain was accompanied by lightning and hail. Some roads were flooded up to knee height and one truck became stuck. Isolated thunder showers are still possible on Thursday, but the conditions will improve on Friday.

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0: Welcome to NHK Newsline. I'm Yamaguchi Hiroaki in Tokyo. U.S. President Donald Trump and Chinese President Xi Jinping have wrapped up their first day of summit talks. Their agenda included economic cooperation and the situation in the Middle East. They also attended a banquet at the Great Hall of the People in Beijing.
1: We both believe that the China-U.S. relationship is the most important bilateral relationship in the world. We must make it work and never mess it up.
2: We had extremely positive and productive conversations and meetings today with the Chinese delegation earlier.
0: At the banquet, Trump extended an invitation to Xi and his wife to visit the White House this September. China's state-run Xinhua news agency reported some of the details from the meeting. It says Xi called economic ties between the two countries mutually beneficial. He says while disagreements and frictions exist, the only right choice is to consult each other on equal footing. Xi reportedly brought up Taiwan, saying it was the most important issue between them. He says if it is handled properly, their overall relationship can remain stable. The U.S. side also disclosed some details of the summit. A White House official says the two sides agreed that the Strait of Hormuz must remain open to support the free flow of energy. The official says President Xi made clear China's opposition to the militarization of the strait and any effort to charge a toll for its use. Xi also reportedly expressed interest in purchasing more American oil to reduce China's dependence on the strait in the future. The official also said both countries agreed that Iran can never have a nuclear weapon. On Friday, they will sit down again before Trump leaves Beijing in the afternoon. For more, my colleague Kume Ayako and I spoke earlier with NHK World's China correspondent Yoshida Mayu in Beijing.
3: Mayu, can you give us a sense of what the atmosphere is like there?
4: There are tight security measures in place, but a welcoming mood has also spread across the city. China's state broadcaster aired the welcome ceremony live, which is rare for a foreign leader's

0: visit. It shows how much importance the Chinese side is placing on this event.
1: Wait, what are China's main priorities for the summit?
0: It seems that China's primary objective in the talks was to demonstrate that it is easing tensions. At the welcome ceremony, the two leaders were seen exchanging words and smiling. The general mood was one of reconciliation. In his opening remarks, President Xi Jinping emphasized working together, saying cooperations benefit both sides, while conflict hurts both. With China's economy slowing, it was important to show that the country is making an effort to restore a stable relationship with the U.S., while demonstrating its status as a major power to audiences both at home and abroad.
2: So what specifically did the two leaders agree on?
0: China's foreign ministry says Trump and Xi agreed to build a constructive and strategical stable relationship. Specifically, this means making cooperation the norm and keeping competition at a moderate level. For China, it appears to be looking to show that it got the U.S. to recognize it as an equal partner. Also, that it took a cooperative stance despite the various differences between the countries. We're still waiting to hear what specific agreements were made on tariffs and trade. But it's possible that China made some concessions on purchases of agricultural products and aircraft to give President Trump a win to take back home. The conflict with Iran was also discussed, but again, the details have not been made public. China is likely looking to find common ground with the U.S., while also maintaining ties with Iran and other Middle Eastern countries. So it will be worth paying close attention to what the leaders had to say on the issue.
1: And what's your take on President Xi's comments about Taiwan?
0: It's notable how strongly he pressed Trump on the issue. As Beijing often says, Taiwan is at the very core of its core interests. Large-scale U.S. arms sales to Taiwan are unacceptable to China. Experts here had suggested ahead of the summit that China would likely push the U.S. to move away from its long-standing policy of strategic ambiguity on Taiwan. And Xi's comments made it clear that China is keeping a close watch on the U.S. over this issue. But as with many of the topics raised at the summit, we may have to wait until the dust has settled before we can say how much was actually achieved.
1: And we also spoke earlier with NHK's senior international correspondent Ishii Yusaku, who has been covering the Trump administration since its first term.
2: Yusaku, what exactly is the U.S. hoping to gain from this meeting?
3: For President Trump, the top priority of this visit is trade and the economy. The U.S. and China, of course, started exchanging escalating tariffs and other trade measures in the early days of Trump's second term in 2025. After last October's summit in Busan, South Korea, Washington and Beijing agreed to what many have called a temporary truce, with both sides posing stricter measures. But from Washington's perspective, China remains America's biggest long-term strategic competitor. So, however, what stood out today to me was Trump's notably friendly tone at the start of the meeting. He praised President Xi as a great leader and said, "It's an honor to be your friend." In a relatively short opening message, Trump emphasized that relations between the two countries are in good shape. He also noted that top American business leaders like Elon Musk and Tim Cook had joined him on the trip, and he said they are looking forward to doing business with China. With the midterm elections approaching this fall, the president seems eager to demonstrate to voters that he is a deal maker who is capable of avoiding a direct confrontation with China while still achieving economic wins. White House officials said the two sides discussed ways to enhance economic cooperation in the meeting, and China may have signaled additional purchase of U.S. products. So that's an issue with a clear political significance, especially among American farmers, which are a key part of Trump's Republican base. And if Trump can frame this visit as I made a deal and money is coming in from China, that alone may be enough for the White House to call this trip a success.
1: And this visit also comes against the backdrop of the U.S.-Israel military operation against Iran.
3: Mm-hmm. Exactly. Trump has been criticizing Iran for its de facto blockade of Strait of Hormuz. Mm. The challenge for Washington is that the conflict has taken much longer to resolve than anticipated, and an exit strategy is becoming increasingly unclear. And due to the situation in the Middle East, gas prices in the United States has risen significantly and leading to growing public dissatisfaction. So China has close diplomatic ties to Iran, so there's been speculation that Washington might try to pressure Beijing to use its influence over Tehran. So as we heard earlier, the two sides agreed in the meeting that the Strait of Hormuz must remain open and Iran cannot be allowed to have a nuclear weapon.
2: And Taiwan, also earlier we heard from Yoshida Mayu in Beijing about China's position. Mm. What is the U.S.'s stance on Taiwan?
3: Officially, the United States position on Taiwan has not changed. And President Trump did not respond to the reporters when he was asked if he had discussed Taiwan in the talks. But countries, including Japan, across the region, are closely monitoring if Trump could go further than previous administrations as part of a broader short-term deal with Beijing. For instance, arms sales to Taiwan. The long-standing U.S. position has been that this is not something Washington consults with China about. If that were to change, it could have serious implications for regional security and stability. It's also important to note that the diplomacy doesn't end with today's meeting. There's a state banquet tonight and followed tomorrow by a working lunch. So that means more opportunities for direct talk between Trump and Xi. So as the talks between the U.S. and China continues, the stakes extend far beyond the two major powers, and the outcome could have significant implications for the entire region and the world.
1: All right. Thank you for all your insights, Yusaku, as always.
3: Thank you.
1: Russia launched a barrage of missiles and drones at Ukraine overnight, with Kyiv bearing the brunt of the attack. At least 5 people were killed and more than 40 injured. Ukrainian President Volodymyr Zelensky posted on social media that Russians had launched over 670 attack drones and 56 missiles at the country. He said Kyiv was the main target. One drone slammed into a 9-story residential building, destroying its entrance. More than 10 people are believed to be missing. Zelensky condemned Russia and said rescue operations are being stepped up amid fears there are still people trapped in the rubble. Zelensky said Wednesday he expected Russia's war in Ukraine to be discussed at the U.S.-China summit in Beijing. Japan's biggest oil wholesaler, ENEOS Holdings, says a crude oil tanker of one of its subsidiaries has passed through the Strait of Hormuz. The firm says the ship is the ENEOS Endeavour, which can carry about 2 million barrels of crude oil. It says the ship is expected to arrive in Japan sometime between late May and early June if it continues sailing smoothly. The company also says 4 Japanese crew members on board are in good health. In April, another Japan-linked oil tanker, the Idemitsu Maru, sailed through the Strait of Hormuz after it was effectively closed. The International Energy Agency says global oil supply declined further in April amid the Iran situation, with daily losses exceeding 10% of the world's daily demand. The IEA report released on Wednesday showed that global oil supply fell by 1.8 million barrels a day in April to 95.1 million barrels a day. That brought total losses to 12.8 million barrels.

0: was a day since February when the United States and Israel began military operations against Iran. The report said observed global inventories, including oil stored at sea, fell by 250 million barrels in March and April. The report mentioned that crude oil exports from the United States, Brazil, and other countries have increased. But it says overall supply has fallen as output from Gulf countries declined following the effective closure of the Strait of Hormuz. The IEA pointed out that even if a deal to end the U.S.-Iran conflict is reached and flows through the strait gradually resume, supply will likely be slower to recover. It said further price volatility appears likely, with global oil inventories already drawing at a record clip. We now move to what's making headlines in the Asia-Pacific with Rosalinda Bavalia at our bureau in Bangkok.
1: As Trump and Xi discuss the conflict in Iran during their summit in Beijing, the country's foreign minister, Abbas Araghchi, is trying to drum up international support. He's meeting with his counterparts in the BRICS group of emerging economies for 2 days of talks in India's capital, New Delhi. Other participants include Russian Foreign Minister Sergei Lavrov and the United Arab Emirates Minister of State at the Ministry of Foreign Affairs, Khalifa Shaheen Al-Marar. India holds the group's chair for this year. The country's foreign minister says the recent Middle East conflict only underlines the importance of dialogue and diplomacy.
2: Our discussions today are an opportunity to reflect on global and regional developments and to consider practical ways to strengthen our cooperation.
1: In the meeting, Araghchi says his country has been the victim of illegal expansionism and warmongering.
3: Iran, therefore, calls upon BRICS member states and all responsible members of the international community to explicitly condemn violations of international law by the United States and Israel.
1: But there are differing views among the participants. Following military attacks by Iran, the UAE is stepping up its condemnation, calling these incidents an apparent act of aggression. The focus is on whether the group can reach a consensus on a joint closing statement over the issue. Now to the Philippines, where gunfire broke out on Wednesday night at the Senate building. This comes after a senator wanted by the International Criminal Court sought refuge inside. Multiple media outlets reported journalists and officials fled as more than 10 gunshots rung inside the building. There were no casualties, and local authorities say one person has been detained. Senator Ronald De La Rosa, a close ally of former Philippine President Rodrigo Duterte, was sheltering inside the building and refusing the ICC's arrest warrant. The Hague-based court has accused De La Rosa of at least 32 instances of the crime against humanity of murder. De La Rosa once served as Duterte's national police chief. He's believed to have helped enforce the former president's so-called war on drugs that claimed thousands of lives. The ICC detained Duterte last year and says he's awaiting trial for crimes against humanity. The standoff started on Monday. De La Rosa ran away from investigators at the Senate. He was then kept under the Senate's protective custody. On Wednesday, De La Rosa, in a social media post, called for his supporters to gather outside the building. He also asked them to help block the arrest and prevent him from being sent to The Hague. De La Rosa's whereabouts is unclear. On Thursday, the Senate president said he was no longer in the building. Meanwhile, President Ferdinand Marcos Jr. has insisted his administration was not involved in the attempts to apprehend De La Rosa. Thailand is one of the top tourist destinations in Asia. But the country's government plans to cut the visa-free stay period from 60 days to 30 amid concerns over illegal activities by foreign travelers.
4: We see that 60 days may be too long. There may be people who are not coming for tourism purposes, but are taking advantage of the 60-day visa-free policy.
1: The foreign minister said on Tuesday his ministry will submit the plan to the cabinet after consulting with relevant agencies. Thailand introduced the 60-day visa exemption for 93 countries and regions in 2024 to boost its economy after the COVID-19 pandemic. But officials say some foreigners are abusing the policy and engaging in illegal activities during their stay. Calls to revise the policy were further fueled earlier this month after police discovered a Chinese national was possessing a cache of military-class weapons. The investigators are looking into the purpose with a possible link to scam syndicates in mind. And that wraps up our bulletin. I'm Rosalind Abovalia in Bangkok.

0: For more on those stories, please do access the NHK World Japan website. Pokemon cards, Puricura photo booths, capsule toys. Over the years, Japan has seen the emergence of countless fads that ended up becoming cultural fixtures. Now, could 3D bubble stickers be next? Businesses see the latest craze as a promising opportunity for long-term growth. NHK World's Anma Raimu has the story.
1: For children, bubble stickers are serious business. They keep their favorites in special albums and barter to expand their collections. This group of friends gave us an exclusive look at their intense trade negotiations. There's even an informal exchange rate, with some designs considered rarer and more valuable than others. But no amount of wheeling and dealing can land the most popular stickers. Even money isn't enough. Getting your hands on them required some good fortune. This store introduced a special lottery system for popular stickers. Only a lucky few are actually able to buy them. Shoppers who win the draw are given a 10-minute window to browse the store and buy what they want.
2: I tried so many times and finally won today.
3: I was missing a few of my favorites, so I'm glad I was able to get them today. I'm so happy.
1: The craze took off last September when Kuria's Bonbon Drop stickers emerged as a surprise hit. The company has shipped 22 million sticker sheets as of the end of March. The product was originally designed with children in mind, but the company says adults are also driving the demand.
4: It's part social media, part adults looking back fondly on the toys and fads of their childhood. The stickers have grown far beyond anything we could have imagined.
1: People in their 20s and 30s remember collecting stickers as children. Now, it's a nostalgic hobby that remains affordable amid rising prices almost everywhere else. Stickers are also a way for them to spend time and bond with their children.
5: It's rare to find something that kids, young adults, and adults can enjoy in different ways. Bubble stickers give each generation something different, and I think that's why they've become so popular.
1: For businesses, the sticker boom is presenting a chance to expand. This company made stickers of its character, hoping to win more hearts and create new opportunities. 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Product director Kanzaki Satomi believed the firm had to turn away from its traditional strengths to rebuild. 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
1: For now, nothing is stopping Japan's sticker craze. Companies are trying to make sure it's more than just the latest fad and has a chance at sticking around. Anma Raimu, NHK World.
0: let's check out the world weather. The monsoon season is approaching parts of South Asia. Our meteorologist Yumi Hirano has the details.
7: Southern India and Sri Lanka have started to experience downpours. Over 250 millimeters of rain was reported in western Sri Lanka. The highest level of warning is in effect at least into Friday. Another 100 millimeters of rain is possible due to a moist southwesterly airflow from the ocean. Showers expected in Colombo, but further north, scorching conditions are still the biggest concern. The highs will be 40 in New Delhi and 43 in Varanasi. So please stay cool and hydrated. Moving to Japan, a combination of warm surface temperatures and cold air aloft is bringing scattered thunder showers. After sunny and summer-like temperatures, people in Yokohama were suddenly caught in torrential rain on Thursday. The Yokohama Fire Department reported about 60 millimeters of rainfall in just 1 hour in the afternoon. The heavy rain was accompanied by lightning and hail. Some roads were flooded up to knee height and one truck became stuck. Isolated thunder showers are still possible on Thursday, but the conditions will improve on Friday as high-pressure systems covered the country. So sunny skies are expected in many cities, and the temperatures will jump to almost 30. Tokyo will see 25 on Friday and 28 on Saturday, which is typical of July. In the bigger picture across East Asia, a frontal system will stay static along southern China. So up to 150 millimeters of rain is possible in Guangdong province. Parts of Taiwan could also have downpours. That's it for now. Stay safe.